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I kind of wish you were here by my side. Hey, remember how we used to talk about heaven and wonder how it would be? You do? What'd you think when you were first able to see? Really? Well, I bet you were happy and really flying. I was happy for you, but at the time I was crying. I just couldn't believe that my little angel was really gone. I just wanted to go with you, not left here all alone.

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We didn't think we'd have much luck. And there we sat, brokenhearted, but God heard our cry. And now that makes it easier for me not to ask why. But remember the day you were baptized, then our wedding plans from there? And the day we got our marriage license, people could smell the love in the air. And the wedding day was just right. And then came our honeymoon. But as we left your parents' house, I didn't know I'd see them again so soon. Remember just before the crash I was singing, "How can I help you to say goodbye?" Then just a few days later, while making funeral plans, I just couldn't help but cry.

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2: The Bible has about 500 verses on prayer, 500 verses on faith, and 2,350 scriptures that apply to money. However, only 3% of the scriptures relate to giving, while the other 97% relate to other financial topics which most Christians have limited knowledge of. And as a result, since people have limited knowledge, they unknowingly violate biblical financial principles and later suffer the consequences. We have a solution. Commencing shortly, my experienced leaders and I will lead several small groups based on my book, Financial Management God's Way. It is through this in-depth biblical financial study where we've seen the most significant and permanent change in the way people manage money. This study is loaded with scriptures, and it's God through His Word and His Spirit that changes the way people think about and therefore the way they manage money. There are 12 sessions of about 2 hours each with about 2 hours a week of homework, and the meetings will take place online, so it doesn't matter where you live. To learn more, go to CopelandFinancialMinistries.org. 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

Moving mountains, consider a mustard seed, Mark 4:31. A friend told me that when she was a little girl, her parents took her on a cog railway to the top of Pike's Peak. There she found a large rock to sit on, and she gazed at the mountains around her. She knew the Bible said that faith in God could move mountains, so she squeezed her eyes shut and prayed for that to happen. Once she opened her eyes, however, her hopes were dashed. The mountains were standing exactly where they had been before her prayer. She wondered, didn't God promise to move mountains if we prayed hard enough? At the age of 15, my friend had a very real sense of the presence of God. This led to her wish to be a pastor when she grew up. When she asked her mother about it, her mother responded, "Oh, women can't be pastors, honey. Their church denomination taught that only men could stand in the pulpit and preach." Today, my friend stands at a pulpit on Sunday mornings, delivering well-crafted sermons that link everyday experiences to Scripture, sharing the spiritual wisdom that God has given her. In our reading today, God's kingdom is like the tiniest seed growing into the grandest plant of all. I have no doubt that God heard my friend's earnest prayer. The mountains may not have moved physically, but the Spirit used her seed of faith to grow something beautiful in her life, a ministry that blesses the lives of others.

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2: On behalf of Copeland Financial Ministries, I would like to welcome you to the Advanced Biblically Based Estate Planning Workshop Series. The presenter, Tom Copeland, is a servant of the Lord Jesus Christ, who has been called to teach God's Word on finances since 1982. Tom is a chartered professional accountant and the founder and president of Copeland Financial Ministries. Now, here's Tom teaching what the Bible says on estate planning.
3: I'd like to welcome you to Session 6 of the Advanced Biblically Based Estate Planning Workshop Series. In this session, I'm going to be talking about discerning God's will in complex situations. For some people, with respect to their estate plan, or even almost many important financial decisions, the situations can be complicated, and it may not be exactly clear what God wants you to do. Well, I got some good news for you. God wants us to discern His will, and He's willing to direct us. Here's the key biblical principle. In Ephesians chapter 5, Paul said, "Be very careful then how you live, not as unwise, but as wise, making the most of every opportunity. Therefore, do not be foolish, but understand what the Lord's will is." God wants us to understand what His specific will is. As Christians, we need to discern God's specific will in managing the money that He's entrusted to us, including your last act of stewardship, which is your estate plan, that obviously includes your will. This is very important, and God wants us to discern what that is. The question often people ask me, does God have a specific financial and estate plan for you and your spouse if you're married? I believe the answer is yes. Scripture is clear that God wants to direct us according to His will. In Psalms 32:8, God said, "I will instruct you and teach you in the way you should go. I will counsel you and watch over you." And in Jeremiah chapter 29, I love these scriptures, where it says, "For I know the plans I have for you, declares the Lord, plans to prosper you and not to harm you, plans to give you a hope and a future. Then you will pray to me, and I will listen to you. You will seek me and find me when you seek me with all your heart, declares the Lord." God's promise, as we pray and we seek Him with all our heart, that He's going to hear us, and He's going to direct us. And in Isaiah 48:17, God gives us this awesome promise of His guidance. "I am the Lord your God who teaches you what is best for you and who directs you in the way you should go." So clearly, God's specific will is the best option for us, and God's willing to direct us with respect to any important financial decision, and that includes your estate plan, a big part of which is putting together your wills. So here's a summary. I'm going to give you 20 biblical guidelines that should be used in discerning God's will and making any important financial decision in general, and including your estate plan. And here's the 20. I'm going to give you an overview. This is a high-level overview. This is dealt in more detail in my workshop series called Discerning God's Will in Managing Money. But here's a quick overview of 20 biblical principles. And as I go through this, I would encourage you to just prayerfully ask God to speak to your heart as to which ones you should focus in on, because you can't focus in on all of them at once, of course. So here they are. The first, acknowledge that you're a steward of God's resources. Haggai 2:8 says, "The silver is mine and the gold is mine, declares the Lord Almighty." In other words, it's God's money, it's not your money, and it's not your kids' money either. It's the Lord's money. So you need to discern and acknowledge that you're a steward of God's resources. 2, understand that you're accountable to God. Romans 14:12 says, "So then each of us will give account of ourselves to God." The third thing, pray and ask God for His wisdom, James 1:5, and His specific direction. Very often, as you develop and implement your estate plan, estate planning can sometimes be very complicated. 4, regularly study the scriptures that apply to estate planning and stewardship in general. God's word is powerful and it's truth. 5, confess and repent of any known sin. Sin can act as a roadblock in terms of your relationship with the Lord. And as it says in Isaiah 59:1-2, that often God won't hear us if there's major sin in our lives. So if there's any sin, follow 1 John 1:9, where it says, "If we confess our sins, God is faithful and just and will forgive us our sins and purify us from all unrighteousness." So confess the sins and repent from them. And then God, you can restore your relationship with the Lord, and you can discern what He wants you to do. 6, be still before the Lord, pray and listen to God. Psalms, in John chapter 10, verse 27, Jesus said, "My sheep hear my voice, I know them and they follow me." You need to take that time to spend with the Lord and allow God to speak to your heart, speak to your mind, speak through His word. God can direct us in so many ways. 7, obtain biblical counsel from a Christian who understands God's word on finances and estate planning. It's very biblical to get some counsel. Proverbs 15:22 says, "A wise man seeks many counselors." 8, develop and consistently maintain a close personal relationship with the Lord. It's through your relationship with God that you can discern exactly what God wants you to do, because often there's several options within the biblical guidelines. 9, ask God to provide you with His direction through circumstances. Remember in Judges 6, through the fleece, God directed Gideon, and God can direct you through circumstances. He can open and close doors, so ask Him to direct you. Although circumstances should not be the only thing you look at, you need to be directed by the Lord, I'd say, through at least 3 or 4 out of these 20 guidelines as a minimum before you make a decision. And 10, be careful of external pressure. Be sure to please God rather than men. In other words, don't give in to what your kids want and ignore what God wants you to do with the money that the Lord's entrusted to you. All of us are responsible to God to use His money His way, and the parable of the talents is a good example of that, that one day we're going to stand before the Lord and give an account. And you want to construct your will and manage money according to God's principles and God's specific will, so that you hear those words that you want to hear. "Well done, good and faithful servant. You've been faithful with a few things. I will entrust you with many things. Come and share your master's happiness." That's in Matthew 25. So you want to hear those words. 11, focus your heart and mind on God and in the process of planning your estate. There will be rewards in heaven for developing and implementing God's estate plan for you. 12, as you pray and read God's word, allow God to speak to you to your heart and your mind. God can speak to us through His word and through His spirit, that's for sure. And 13, allow God to speak to you through His Holy Spirit and direct you, especially with respect to any difficult decisions that you're facing. John 16:13 says, "But when He, the Spirit of truth, comes, He will guide you into all truth. He will not speak on His own, but He will speak only what He hears." And He's going to direct you, is what the Scripture is saying. God will direct you as you pray. Remember, often the communication can be in the spiritual realm and not just the physical realm. God can speak to you audibly. He hasn't spoken to me audibly, but He certainly spoke to my heart and my mind. He spoke through His Word. Psalms 119:105 says, "Your Word is a lamp to my feet, light for my path." So allow God to speak to you through His Holy Spirit and His Word. God can, 14, God can direct us by way of visions, dreams, or audibly. Remember, God did speak to a number of people through visions or dreams. He spoke to Joseph in a dream, telling him to take Mary as his wife. He spoke to Paul and told him to go and preach to the Macedonians. So God can speak to us through visions and dreams. Although, given that we have God's word today, I find more often than not, He speaks to us through His word. As you read scripture, you can read 100 scriptures, and God can highlight 2 or 3, and that can be the Spirit of God taking His word and speaking to you. Number 15, this is really important. In Luke 22:42, Jesus said, "Not my will, but yours be done." In other words, be sure to do God's will and not your own will. And not your kids either. Do what or anybody else wants you to do. When you develop your estate plan and incorporate it into your will, be sure to do what God wants you to do. That's really important. Number 16, develop a spending plan or budget to determine how much you and your spouse, if you're married, need to live on for the rest of your lives. That's admonished in the parable of the tower in Luke chapter 14 that we're to plan ahead. So determine how much you need. And if you have more than enough, then consider doing some additional giving out of your capital while you're living. We talked about this in more detail and how to calculate how much you need for retirement. We calculated in more detail in the previous session. Number 17, look for consistent direction from more than one source. God can speak to you through His Word. He can speak to you through biblical counsel, through prayer. He can speak to you through His Spirit. So out of these 20 guidelines, look for God's direction through at least 3 or 4 guidelines before you make a major financial decision. By the way, all these principles apply in respect of any important decision, not just estate planning. Number 18, be patient and wait for God's timing. Psalms 37:7 says, "Rest in the Lord and wait patiently for Him." But don't procrastinate and wait until you have a perfect estate plan. If you do that, you'll probably never put your will together. Make it so that what you have, you put down in paper, is better than what you had before. And to the best of your knowledge and belief, it's what God wants you to do. Number 19, pay off all your debts. Significant debt left in an estate can cause major problems. Consider 2 Kings chapter 4, where the stress that the widow was under because her husband had left debts after he died. Now, God did rescue her through Elijah, but leaving debts to your kids is not biblical. The Proverbs, I think it's 13:22, says a good man or woman leaves an inheritance to his children and his children's children. The idea is that you're to leave assets, not debts. Debts can cause so many problems for your executor and your heirs after you die. And number 20, before making any major or complex decision, ensure that you sense God's peace. In John 14:27, Jesus said, "Peace I leave with you, my peace I give you. I do not give as the world gives. Do not let your hearts be troubled, and do not be afraid." So make sure you have God's peace before you make the decision. If you don't have God's peace, you may not be doing God's will. But again, don't procrastinate. You have to make a decision. So often people, I think of a recent case where a fellow died, and the last time he did his will was like 30 years ago. He had talked to me several times over the last 30 years about updating his will. He never did it, and then boom, he died. And so there was quite a lot of complex situation for his heirs after he died, and he just didn't get around to it. So I'd like to now deal with a complex case study. This, by the way, the names of any of the case studies I have, the names have just been selected at random. So if your name is John and you're married to a woman named Denise, we're not talking about you. These names have just been selected at random. So here's the case study. John and Denise are married. John is 75 years of age and his wife, Denise, is 70 years of age. John understands and manages money God's way. However, unfortunately, his wife, Denise, does not. She's a fine Christian woman, but she has never learned God's way of managing money. So as a result, she tends to buy things she doesn't need on credit and accumulates significant debts. John has had to pay off Denise's credit cards and other debts many times. Denise acknowledges that she's not a good money manager and that finances are not her thing. Fortunately, John is a high income earner, so he can afford to bail out his wife, and they still have a good surplus for retirement and their eventual estate. John and Denise have 2 adult children who both manage money according to biblical financial principles. John is starting to develop an estate plan for Denise and himself. John realizes there's an extreme high probability that he will go to be with the Lord before Denise. Remember, John's 75, his wife's 70, and women tend to live longer than men, so there's a high probability he's going to go to be with the Lord before she does. So here's a question. In light of the above, what biblically based estate planning advice would you give to John and indirectly to Denise? And if you can, provide a reference to Scripture where you can. So think about that for a few minutes. What biblically based estate planning advice, assuming you're their financial advisor, what estate planning advice would you give to them? And make it biblical and provide a reference to Scripture if you can. Here's what I had. John is faced with a very complicated situation. Because his wife's a poor money manager, if he does what most people do, transfers all of his assets to his wife and give her full discretion, it's highly probable she'll spend too much money and very possibly run out of money before she dies, resulting in a shortage of funds to look after her needs and leave a lot of debt after she dies. That's, by the way, that's what most people do, and that's so John realizes that, but he doesn't want to do what most people do. John loves and cares for Denise very much. Nevertheless, John needs to go through the 20 suggestions recommended above and discern exactly what God wants him to do. There's several options within the biblical guidelines. One suggested solution is for John to create a trust pursuant to his will and instruct the executor, which would be someone other than Denise, of course, to purchase a life annuity for Denise. With a life annuity, the lump sum from the estate goes to her benefit, and then she gets monthly payments for the rest of her life. That way she cannot spend the capital. John needs to exercise a form of tough love here to protect Denise from her bad financial habits, to ensure there's sufficient funds to meet her needs for the rest of her life. This is so important. 1 Timothy 5:8 talks about providing for the needs of your own family, and if you don't, you're worse than an unbeliever. So John wants to follow that biblical principle. Although an annuity is an option, in light of her age and the fact that she may have some significant health care costs later in life, another option is for John to have the lawyer create a spousal trust under the will, which provides more flexibility and it also provides some tax benefits. A spousal trust allows the tax-free rollover of John's assets to the trust. Now, I'm talking here about Canadian tax law, as of October 2019 when I'm dictating this. And in order to qualify as a minimum, Denise must be the sole income beneficiary during her lifetime. However, the trustees would have discretion with respect to utilizing the income or capital of the trust for Denise's benefit. So the trust gives more flexibility. They can access the capital as well as the income to meet her needs. So let's say she has to go into a nursing home later on in life, they can access the capital. Assuming a discretionary trust is created pursuant to John's will, the trustees will be able to exercise their judgment in distributing the funds from the trust for the payment of Denise's personal and health care expenses. In other words, John would utilize the trust to look after his wife's needs after John has died. This is biblical. So here's the second question. Who do you think should be the trustees of the trust for Denise? Who do you think should be the trustees of the trust? Should it just be Denise? What do you think? Here's my suggested solution. Clearly, John needs to pray, ask God for his wisdom and direction, obtain biblical counsel, and follow other guidelines as outlined previously in this session, and eventually discern God's specific will regarding the choice of trustees. I'd say, first of all, the trustees need to have a track record of managing money God's way and should be committed Christians to ensure that the appropriate allocation after Denise dies goes to the Lord's work, and also just that the whatever outlined in the world is actually executed. Since John and Denise's two adult kids have demonstrated biblical money management, they would be the logical choice. Just so Denise doesn't feel left out, she would be included as well. But however, the majority should decide. So I'm suggesting three trustees of the trust, Denise and the two kids. And so if Denise starts spending money irresponsibly, the two kids who have a track record of managing money God's way can prevent her from doing that. And just prevent her from hurting herself, really. Making sure that we want to make sure there's enough to look after her. And that could be another 20 years. So the next question is this. What should John include in his will and presumably Denise's will after John and Denise have both died? What should they do after they've both died? What do you think there? Clearly, John's two children should be significant beneficiaries of John and his wife's estate after they've died. Proverbs 13:22 says, a good man leaves an inheritance for his children and his children's children. So it's biblical to leave an inheritance, which means you're leaving assets and not liabilities. In addition, they need to provide a significant allocation to the Lord's work. I'd say please see the previous session on giving, where 10% is likely the minimum. However, given that their kids are good money managers and they're likely in good financial shape, John and Denise may prayerfully consider the one other child concept. And let me explain what that is. John and Denise have two kids. They could assume they have three kids and assume that the third child is the Lord's work. In other words, allocate one-third of the estate to God's work. There'll be great rewards in heaven for them doing that. The odds are their kids probably don't need the money, and it's just It's a really good thing to do. It's something to at least consider. 10% is certainly the guideline in Scripture, but it's not a legalism. And I encourage people to consider going beyond the 10%, especially if there's more assets than what are necessary for the kids. Now, if he had a disabled child, it would be different. But we're assuming here that his two adult kids are good money managers, and they both have good jobs. Here's the next question. Do you think the choice of an executor is important? What characteristics? I'm talking in general here, not so much for John and Denise. Fortunately, they do have two kids that manage money God's way, so they're natural executors. But sometimes parents can look around at their kids and say, hey, none of my kids really manage money God's way. So what characteristics would you look for in an executor? What would you look for? Just think about that. Here's what I would say. Without question, the choice of an executor is extremely important, as they will be responsible for dealing with your estate assets after you die. You're going to lose total control after you die. An executor needs to be, in my view, a committed Christian who has a track record of managing money God's way. Their integrity must be absolutely unquestionable to ensure that they allocate the assets according to the will that you put together. And the reason is, except for other beneficiaries taking action, there's no policing of how an estate gets distributed. None what at all. For example, I think of a case where dad had died, and then when the mom died, she had allocated most of it to her. She had just had one son, but she had three grandkids, and she had allocated a portion to the three grandkids. Unfortunately, the son and his wife had separated and divorced. And when after the mom died, the son never allocated anything to the grandkids, even though they were his kids. His argument was, well, I've already given lots of money to my ex-wife, and she can look after the grandkids. And so, again, his integrity was not impeccable, and there's no policing of the will. And obviously the grandkids didn't know they were beneficiaries. The ex-wife didn't know she was a beneficiary. Sorry, that her kids were a beneficiary. No one else knew. So there's no actual policing of the will. So the integrity of the executor that you choose is so, so important to make sure that they're gonna execute what you want to be done. Now here's another question. What about your parents' estate planning? Are there future problems that you will inherit? Think about that. Most kids don't think about this. I'm talking adult kids, obviously. But often there are major problems. Have your parents developed a biblically based estate plan? Do they know how to do that? Over the next 15 to 20 years, we have an aging population in this country and many places around the world. There's going to be a huge transfer of

With easy credit, so many people have so much debt that in some cases when the last spouse dies, they're not passing assets on, they're passing liabilities that are in excess of the assets. So it creates a problem. And there's just a huge amount of work for the executor if there isn't a proper estate plan. So assuming that your parents have not developed a biblically based estate plan, what should you do? What do you think you should do? Here's some, think about that for a few minutes, and here's some suggestions that I have. First of all, if they're Christians, encourage them to learn God's word as it relates to estate planning. Maybe teach it to them yourself. Obviously, you got to learn it first because you won't be able to teach it, but encourage them to learn what God's word says about estate planning. If they're not Christians, explain to them some of the practical benefits of following biblical principles, and I'll give you some of those practical benefits in a few minutes. And of course, handle this with great gentleness and respect. You don't want your parents to think that you're after their money, but rather you want to help them be a good steward of God's resources and minimize disputes after they have died. So in order to convince your parents to do some biblically based estate planning, think of that. What would you talk to them about? Here's some suggestions I have to convince your parents to do some biblically based estate planning. First of all, significant taxes can be saved with an advanced estate tax planning. That usually gets their attention. The risk of disputes amongst their children and other heirs can be substantially reduced if there's a proper estate plan put in place and incorporated into the will. That can be substantially reduced, those risks. And almost all parents I know of are interested in that. Many legal and other complexities can be avoided with the preparation and signing of proper wills. If there isn't a proper will, it can just leave a mess for your heirs. The work of the executor can be substantially reduced and simplified with a proper estate plan, including a proper will prepared by a qualified lawyer and properly executed. And if they're Christians, remind them that their wills are what I call their last act of stewardship. It's the final, it's the document that's going to determine their final stewardship decision, where their assets are going to go after they die. And so it's so important from a biblical perspective and also from an eternal perspective. Because there's going to be rewards or lack of rewards in heaven as to what you do with respect to estate planning. I can say that based on the authority of God's word. There will be a rewards or the lack of rewards, depending what you do. So here's another question some of you may be facing with your parents. What do you do in respect of a second marriage when there's kids from the first marriage? So here's a common real-life case study. And again, the names are selected at random. Jeff and Valerie are both Christians. Their spouses died several years ago. They both have two adult kids and three grandkids. So this is a second marriage in each case, and they both have kids from their previous marriage. Jeff and Valerie have both recovered emotionally from the death of their first spouse, and they sense that the Lord is leading them to get married, and there's nothing wrong with that biblically. From an estate planning perspective, is there any advice that you would give them? So think about that. Advice would you give them from a biblically based estate planning perspective? Here's my suggested solution. This is a real tough one. It requires a lot of prayer, including following the 20 steps outlined earlier in this session in discerning God's will. So this couple, they both need to go through those 20 guidelines that I provided earlier and determine what God wants them to do. I'd say this, if Jeff and Valerie do what most people do, they obtain the standard secular will, that is, if he dies, everything goes to her, if she dies, everything goes to him, there's likely going to be tremendous conflict and possible legal action between the remaining family members after Jeff and Valerie have died. Here's the reason. Let's suppose that Jeff dies first and all of his assets are transferred to Valerie. And let's suppose Valerie, in her will, decides to give all her assets to her kids and her grandkids. That means Jeff and his first wife, their kids and their grandkids get nothing. And almost for sure, you're guaranteed to having disputes and probably some legal action as well. And unfortunately, that's what a lot of couples do. They don't do anything about it. So clearly, it's the children of Jeff and his first wife, if Jeff died first, they're going to feel cheated and they're going to be complaining and there's going to be lots of problems. And even though by this time Jeff will be with the Lord, he will not have fulfilled Proverbs 13:22, which says a good man leaves an inheritance to his children and his children's children. He will not have fulfilled that stewardship responsibility because his assets that he and his first wife accumulated are going to go to someone else's kids.
So it's something to think about. And what are some suggested solutions? What do you think would be some solutions here? Here's a

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0: down the tracks. 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
1: Hey, sweets. It's me. How you doing? Good. Well, I'm doing all right. I kind of wish you were here by my side. Hey, remember how we used to talk about heaven and wonder how it would be? You do? What'd you think when you were first able to see? Really? Well, I bet you were happy and really flying. I was happy for you, but at the time I was crying. I just couldn't believe that my little angel was really gone. I just wanted to go with you, not left here all alone.

Hey, sweets, remember that night we prayed in my old truck? Yeah, Satan was really laughing. We didn't think we'd have much luck. And there we sat, brokenhearted, but God heard our cry. And now that makes it easier for me not to ask why. But remember the day you were baptized, then our wedding plans from there? And the day we got our marriage license, people could smell the love in the air. And the wedding day was just right. And then came our honeymoon. But as we left your parents' house, I didn't know I'd see them again so soon. Remember just before the crash I was singing, "How can I help you to say goodbye?" Then just a few days later, while making funeral plans, I just couldn't help but cry.

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0: This is Chris. 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

0: This is Kids Radio, and for those of you just joining us tonight, we are sponsoring our first annual Share-a-thon. Our goal is 3,000 items. 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So far, we have 2,127 items pledged, but we only have half an hour to go. Earlier today, Fishbinds Jewelers here in Odyssey called in, said they would give $5,000 to the shelter if we made our goal in time. So give us a call as soon as you can.
1: Jack.
0: Yes, Connie?
1: We've just received a call from the Barclays of Odyssey. They pledged 25 cans of food.
0: Okay, great. And friends, you can do the same. Just call us at 555-1395. Share whatever you have for the people in need.
1: That's what it's all about, Jack. Sharing. Which brings us to our next Kids Radio presentation, brought to you by some of us here at Wits End. It's the story of a girl named Jane. Jane is 12 years old and has a younger sister named Ashley. She's had to share everything with Ashley, her room, her toys, her clothes, and today, she's decided that she just doesn't want to share anymore.
2: Are you coming or not?
3: Where?
2: I just told you. Mom said we can go to Wits End. Get your bike.
3: My bike has a flat.
2: A flat?
3: I ran over some glass.
2: Well, I guess you just have to stay here then.
3: Can't I ride with you on your bike?
2: No.
3: Why not?
2: If you can't take care of your bike, it's not my fault. I'm not going to let you borrow mine every time you break yours.
3: Can't I just sit on the back? There's lots of room.
2: No, you're always using my things.
3: Mom says you're supposed to share.
2: Well, I'm sick of sharing. Just stay away from my stuff.
1: Jane didn't realize that an attitude like that could do a lot of damage. That is, until the next morning, when some strange things began to happen, and she discovered she wasn't the only person who was sick of sharing.
4: Okay, everyone, here's your breakfast.
3: Scrambled eggs!
5: Carol, that's a huge bowl.
4: I thought I'd make sure you were adequately prepared for the day. Nathan, would you bless it?
5: Sure. Dear Lord, we thank you for this food and we thank you for this day. Help us to glorify you in it. Amen.
2: Amen.
1: That's Mommy.
3: Hey, get over here.
5: Whoa, wait a minute.
3: Hey, that's
5: mine. I'm hungry here.
3: Let's get over here.
2: Whoa, whoa, whoa. Hey. What's going on here?
4: What, Jane?
2: You didn't leave any for me.
4: Well, Jane, you have to be quick.
2: What?
4: You'll just have to eat something else. There's half a bagel. Eat that.
2: Well, thanks.

0: anything to eat, and I am starving.
1: How much will you give me for it?
0: I don't have any money. I just told you. Look at this. I'll pull out my pockets. There. All I have are 2 lint balls and a pen cap.
1: Well, if you don't have any money, then I can't give you my apple.
0: Why not? You never even eat your apple.
1: I might.
0: You've brought an apple to school every day for the past 6 years, and I've never seen you take one bite.
1: Who knows? Maybe I'll be in the mood for an apple today. See ya.
0: Oh, Caleb. Cynthia, come here.
2: Yeah, Jane?
0: Do you have any money?
2: Yes.
0: Could I borrow some?
2: Oh, sorry. No. I have a policy.
0: What policy?
2: Well, I don't lend money to people who have their pockets sticking out like that. See ya.
0: Wait, I'll sell you something.
2: What?
0: This bracelet.
2: Ooh, well, it's pretty nice. I'll give you 75 cents for it.
0: 75 cents?
2: Take it or leave it.
0: All right, fine. I'm starving. Thanks. Excuse me, ma'am.
3: Yeah?
0: How much is the salad?
3: $1.
0: Too much. How about french fries?
3: 85 cents.
0: Still too much. What do you say about, chicken sticks?
3: 80.
0: Tuna?
3: 78.
0: Jell-O?
3: 76.
0: Breadsticks?
3: 50.
0: Really?
3: With a 30-cent purchase.
0: Man.
4: Jane continued to try to find someone who would let her borrow the money she needed. Then, when a vending machine failed to give her the thing she desired most in life, cheese doodles, she took her rage out on it, kicking it again and again. The principal didn't care for this vandalistic act and called her father.
5: I can't believe this, Jane. I was called to your school because you were kicking a vending machine.
0: I'm sorry.
5: When you get home, you do realize you're going to be punished for this.
0: Yes, I'll just be glad to get home. It's been an awful day.
5: Jane?
0: What?
5: What are you doing?
0: Getting in the car.
5: Jane, this is my car. You can't ride in my car. You have to walk home.
0: What?
5: Sorry.
0: What's going on? Why is everybody so mean? I guess I'd better get home.
4: Fortunately for Jane, as she was walking down the street with tears flowing down her cheeks, the world mysteriously took another turn.
0: Jane? Ashley? Why are you crying? Just had a lousy day.
6: You need a ride?
0: Well, yeah, I do.
6: Here, you can ride with me.
0: Really?
6: Sure. Get on.
0: Thanks.
6: You look hungry. I've got a half a sandwich left over from lunch. You want it?
0: I sure do. Thanks.
6: I'm glad I came by. Looks like you would have had to walk all the way home.
0: Yeah. Hey, Ashley?
6: Yeah?
0: Anytime you want to ride my bike, just ask, okay?
6: Okay. Thanks.
4: Jane's life went back to normal after that, except for one thing. From now on, she'd be more willing to share with others.
7: Thank you, Connie, for that presentation. And that's one reason for sharing, because one day you'll need someone to share with you. A wonderful message that we all need. Joining us now is local celebrity Everett Nielsen, Channel 5's own television news anchorman. Thanks for joining us, Mr. Nielsen.
8: You bet, Jack. You know, a lot of people come up to me and they say, Everett, you've been the Channel 5 anchorman for 6 years now. You won the award for best anchor person at Odyssey 2 years in a row. And then last year, you were robbed of the award when the guy from Channel 3 bought off every judge with a pair of gold cufflinks. Allegedly. So, Everett, what is the most important part of your job? You know what I tell him? It is the ability to use my star power to promote wonderful things like this. And I want to tell you a story. I was eating dinner with a family just on the outskirts of Odyssey here, and we were having spaghetti. And I glanced into the kitchen, and I noticed that the wife was using 2 wooden spoons to strain her spaghetti noodles. And I asked, why? I said, why do you do that? And she turned to me, and she said, because I don't have a spaghetti strainer. The woman didn't even own a spaghetti strainer. And you out there in Radio Land, sitting there in your ivory towers, how many spaghetti strainers do you have? 2, 3, 4 even? Let me ask you this. How many of you have more spaghetti strainers than you even have packages of spaghetti? I have one word for you. Give. Jack?
7: Okay, Everett. Thank you. We'll take a break and be back with more of the pledge drive and more stories right after this.

0: 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We always love hearing from you.
1: We've just received word that we are over the 2,500 mark.
2: That's fantastic.
1: Only 500 more to go. But we have only 20 minutes left, so call as soon as you can. Meanwhile, we have another story.
2: Yes, we do, Connie. This is the story of Roy. Roy was the manager of an apartment building, and he lived in the building himself. And he could have told you firsthand that the building needed a lot of work done to it. It had cracked windows, rusty pipes, broken down appliances. Then one day, the owner of the building, Mr. Harding, came to visit Roy.
3: Just a second. Mr. Harding, hello. Good to see you.
2: Roy, I was walking around the building today, and I noticed something very disturbing.
3: Look, Mr. Harding, I've been meaning to get the dead squirrel out of the ice machine for weeks. I've just been very busy.
2: That's not what I'm talking about, Roy. Well, not exactly. I'm talking about the condition of the place.
3: The condition. Yes, Mr. Harding. I'll get right to it.
2: You're not in any trouble, Roy. Stop groveling.
3: Yes, sir.
2: I like the places that I own to be of the highest quality. I demand it of myself, my property, and my employees. I would like a complete renewal of this apartment building, and I would like it immediately.
3: But, sir, I don't have the resources.
2: I know. That's why I'm going to give you $25,000. Here's the check.
3: $25,000?
2: I'll leave it up to your discretion in how you use it.
3: $1,000?
2: I'll be back in a month to see your progress.
3: Check. Money. $25,000. Oh, my goodness.
4: Hello, and welcome to Hardware World. May I help you?
3: Sure. Yes, you can. I'm Roy, and I need to spend some money.
4: Well, you came to the right place.
3: Oh, good. Well, could you kind of show me around a little?
4: Sure. Over here, we have bathroom land.
3: Oh, good. Bathtubs. Oh, lots of people complaining about cracks in the bathtubs. This one's nice.
4: Oh, yes, that's a good one. But could I ask you a question?
3: Well, sure.
4: How many times has this happened to you? You're lying in the bathtub in that wonderful, soothing, warm water, and you suddenly discover that the soap is at the other end of the bathtub.
3: Oh.
4: You have to sit up, get cold and uncomfortable, and your bath is virtually ruined.
3: Oh. Well, that happens to me all the time.
4: Of course it does. It happens to all of us. Annoying, isn't it?
3: Oh, it sure is.
4: Take a look over here, Roy.
3: Wow!
4: Introducing the bathtub of the future. Take this.
3: What is it?
4: The remote control. With it, you can control the temperature of the water, showerhead intensity, water hardness, water depth, water purity, and Roy.
3: Yes?
4: With this button right here, you can have your soap delivered to you in the back of the bathtub.
3: I love it! I've got to have one of these.
4: I know you do.
3: Well, how much does it cost?
4: The sales tag is right there.
3: Does the store come with it?
4: No.
3: Oh, wow. That's some price. I could never give one of those to every tenant.
4: But you could get one for yourself, couldn't you?
3: Yes. Yes, I could. But I don't know.
4: Come on, Roy. You deserve it. Haven't you worked hard all your life? Go for it, Roy.
3: Yes. Yes, I do deserve this.
4: I'll get someone to ring it up for you.
3: I can't believe it. This is the best bathtub I've ever seen. And it's going to be mine.
4: That's right, Roy. Now, allow me to turn your attention to relaxation country. Take a look at these stereo cabinets.
3: You know, I could use another one of those.
4: Oh, you can never have too many. This here is the deluxe model. It has the capacity to hold and program up to 14,000 compact discs.
3: Incredible! Just a second. Oh, Trudy, what's up?
5: The temperature in my apartment. Do you know it's 97 degrees in there?
3: Oh, that's pretty hot.
5: I've left a note on your door 3 days in a row to fix it. Now, what's taking so long?
3: I don't own this place, and if I'm going to fix something, I've got to have the money for it. And as of now, I'm out.
5: You don't have any money? I thought our landlord gave you money.
3: He did, and I used it.
5: You used it? Then how come none of that money came my way? I've got a broken thermostat. My bedroom floor slants so much, my poor cat can't get out of the southwest corner. My bathroom sink's been spitting out this gravy stuff like it's got a bad cold. And my refrigerator... Wait a minute. What's that sound?
3: What's that?
5: It sounds like, get out of my way.
3: Oh, no, don't go in there.
5: You have a hot tub in your living room.
3: It was a gift.
5: Look at all this stuff. A new stereo.
3: Trudy.
5: A pool table. Pinball machine.
3: And that's my rec room.
5: You used all the money on yourself.
3: Oh, come on, Trudy. That's ridiculous.
5: You didn't have all this before.
3: Yes, I did. It was in storage.
5: You're lying. And you know what? I'm telling the landlord.
3: What?
5: You're gonna get it.
3: No, Trudy, don't do that. He's very busy. I'll fix your thermostat. I promise. Mr. Harding, pleasure to see you.
2: Oh, is it? That surprises me. Especially after what I heard today.
3: Whatever you heard, sir, it was a lie.
2: I don't think so, Roy. I just took a tour of the work you've been doing around the building. It was a short tour. You've done nothing.
3: Well, actually, you know, I've just started on the...
2: Oh, and what is this? A hot tub? A new stereo? Very nice. You're fired, Roy.
3: Fired?
2: And evicted.
3: Evicted?
2: And I'm taking all of this stuff back.
3: My stuff?
2: That was not your money to spend, Roy. It was mine. And I entrusted it to you. I want you out of here by the end of the week. And that's another reason for sharing. Because what we have is not really ours in the first place. It's God's world, and He lends us everything we have, and He expects us to use it well. Unlike Roy, we need to take what we're given and be willing to share it with other people. Okay, we only have 10 minutes left in our pledge drive. Connie, how are we doing?
1: Jack, we still need 104 gifts to make our goal. So if anyone out there is planning on making a donation, do it now. The number is 555-1395. Right now we have two special guests in the studio, Erica and Haley Clark.
2: Well, hi, girls.
6: Hi, Mr. Allen.
1: They're here to make a donation. Girls, would you like to tell us what you're giving?
7: We're giving away all of the stuffed animals we've ever owned, except for a couple.
1: That is great. And how many stuffed animals are you talking about here?
8: 27.
1: 27?
2: Oh, my.
8: We just thought we'd bring these here and leave them.
2: Ladies and gentlemen, I wish you could see this studio right now. The floor is covered with stuffed animals.
7: But, you know, nobody wants them. We can just take them back.
2: Oh, girls, these animals are going to make some children out there very happy.
7: Yeah, right. That's the important thing.
8: He's right.
7: But, you know, these animals are very special.
8: Yeah, whoever gets these, be good to them.
7: They all have names and name tags. This one here, if you could see it, says, "Hello, my name is Sparkles." And underneath there's some directions for caring for each animal.
2: Good.
7: Don't put Blueberry Bear in the wash with anything else.
2: Yeah.
7: Don't put it in your...
2: We thank you for your gift. It was obviously difficult for you.
7: Are you sure these will get to the kids?
2: I'll make sure.
7: Because we don't want to be walking down the street and see little Peach Bit over here sprawled out in the gutter, cold and
2: yeah,
7: lonely.
2: Yeah, I understand, yes. Connie?
1: We have one more story for you before we have to say goodbye. And it's also about sharing.
2: Once upon a time, long ago in a faraway land, there lived a boy named Daniel. He was the oldest of three children in his family. And one day, after the family had bought their food for the week...
9: Oh, these crowds are terrible today.
10: Well, Mother, at least we have enough food to last us a while. We won't have to come back to the village for another week.
9: I am thankful for that. Daniel, could you find the cart and bring it here? I don't think I can carry this basket any farther.
10: Okay, I'll be right back.
11: Excuse me, may I help you with that basket?
9: No, thank you. My son's coming back with our cart.
11: It seems to be quite heavy for you. Perhaps I could just hold it until your son returns.
9: No, really, I'll be fine.
11: Please, allow me to help you. You seem as if you're struggling.
9: I said I'm fine.
11: Then maybe I should just take it.
10: Mother! Mother! Mother, what happened?
9: That man stole our food.
10: Where'd he go?
9: That way.
10: I'll get him.
9: No, Daniel, don't. He was much bigger than you.
10: Surely there is something we can do.
9: There's nothing. It's gone.
10: Are you okay?
9: That was the only food we had. It was supposed to last us the entire week. What are we going to do?
10: I can work for it. I'll go out tonight and earn some money so we can buy food tomorrow. At least least another day's worth.
9: Oh, son, there's no work you can get.
10: I can try.
9: It's already late.
10: I'll go early in the morning.
9: Daniel.
10: Please, Mother.
2: Yes?
10: Hello. My name's Daniel, and I was wondering if you had any work I could do for food.
2: From where did you come, Daniel? Work is very scarce here.
10: I know, sir, but if there's anything I can do...
2: No, nothing.
10: Please, I'll do whatever you ask. My family needs to eat.
2: You'll do field work?
10: Yes.
2: For how much food?
10: Just a day's worth, sir.
2: Well, all right. There is some work you could do in the fields, but it isn't easy.
10: I understand. I'll do it.
2: Daniel worked very hard in the fields that day, and near the end of the day, the man rewarded him with a generous helping of bread and fish. Daniel gratefully took it and headed home. But on his way, he came upon a large crowd sitting in a field. He was stopped by a man in the crowd.
6: Excuse me.
10: Yes?
6: I noticed that you're carrying some food there. I was wondering if you could help us.
10: Help you do what?
6: Well, this crowd is very hungry. Would you be so kind as to share your food?
10: With the whole crowd?
6: Please, we'll use anything you can give to us.
10: But I can't give this. It's for my family. They haven't eaten yet today.
6: Well, if you would just allow me to take your basket to that man over there.
10: I worked very hard for this food.
6: I understand. You have no obligation at all to these people, but my master sent me.
10: Your master?
6: Yes, please. Would you bring it to him? Master, there is a boy here who has 5 barley loaves and 2 fish.
12: Thank you. Make the people sit down.
6: Sit. The master asks us to sit.
12: Our Father in heaven, we thank you for this, our daily bread. And we thank you for this young one who's been so willing to share it. Amen. Andrew, Philip, begin handing out the food to the crowd.
10: Who is this man?
13: His name is Jesus.
2: Jesus fed all of the people there that day, all 5,000 of them, with just one basket of food. And after it was all done, there were 12 baskets of food left over. And Daniel took back even more food than he had before. And that's another reason for sharing, because Jesus asks us to. Okay, that was our final story, and it looks like we only have a few seconds left. Connie, give us an update.
1: Well, we're still 12 pledges short, Jack. Call quickly.
2: We have to get 12 more pledges in the next minute, because Fishbinds Jewelers will give $5,000 to the shelter if we'd make our deadline. Call now. Maybe the people of Odyssey have run out of things to give.
1: Anything. We'll take anything, really. Just hurry.
2: We only have 35 seconds left. The number is 555...
1: 1395.
2: Yes, what Connie says. Toys, clothes...
1: Please. I mean, there's got to be somebody out there who hasn't given that wants to. 25 seconds.
2: Wait a minute.
1: You don't have a minute.
2: No, Connie, I just thought of something. There is someone in Odyssey who hasn't given yet.
1: Who?
2: Me! I've been so busy telling other people to give that I haven't made a pledge myself.
1: Great, but do it fast. 10 seconds.
2: Yeah. Okay. I pledge 12,
1: Hurry, we're running out of time.
2: Mugs. Yes, I pledge 12 mugs. And I'll say, world's greatest grandpa.
1: World's greatest grandpa? We made it!
2: With that, an extra $5,000 goes to the Odyssey Shelter for the Homeless from Fishbinds Jewelers.
1: Along with 3,000 toys, pieces of clothing, food and mugs.
2: Oh, I'd say the night was a success, wouldn't you?
1: Most definitely.
2: So there we have it. We're out of time. Special thanks to Fletcher Fishbine for his generous donation. And I guess we'll see you next year at the second annual Share-a-thon.
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14: Hebrews 13:16 says, do not forget to do good to others and share with them what you have. 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
1: The Bible has about 500 verses on prayer, 500 verses on faith, and 2,350 scriptures that apply to money. 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

0: Die Kindred Credit Union sei Meier aus bloß ne Kund. 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